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I'm Rena Duris, and this is World Cafe. Right now, one from 1970. It's Derek and the Dominoes, Bell Bottom.

0: lady.
1: Uh-oh, what's going on now?
0: About Sylvester breaking up.
1: He done broke up with,
0: Girl, it's a mess.

SPM, PM, Attaboys, Full Cloud, Deep Sea Divers, Shovel, Sharon Jones, and the Dab Kings, Matter of Time, Telehealth, Yassify Me, and Talking Heads, Take Me to the River. I'm your host, Mark Munger, taking you to the Valley of Good Music, as we do every weeknight between 8 and 10 o'clock. Thanks for joining us this evening. Coming up in the 10 o'clock hour, it's an old school block party on the Hip Hop Chronicles. Future Islands, Find Love on SPM, PM. 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

0: 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Thanks for being with us for the Brazilian Hour. Coming up next, it's Oldies from Radio Bilingue. 5 o'clock a.m. brings us the news from NPR and Morning Edition. You've stayed up with us into the evening and into the new day. It's midnight. 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

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KSJV Fresno, KMPO Modesto, KTQX Bakersfield, KHTC Chular Salinas, KUBO Calexico El Centro, KVUH Laythamville, KWMS Williams, Arizona, KREE Perterville Douglas, Colorado, KHUI Alamosa, in New Mexico, KDUO Columbus, KYOL Jama, KQTO Hurley, KVMG Raton, Oregon, KTLU Merrill, KRSO Huntington, Texas, KRCU Batesville Crystal City, KRBP Presidio, KXJT Rio Grande City, KHEM Zapata, KNOO Sierra Blanca. 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

0: 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Good afternoon. I'm your host, Kathy Fouch. Should be mostly sunny the rest of the day. High 87. Tonight, partly cloudy. Low 61. Mostly cloudy tomorrow morning, but then sunny. The high getting to 90. Partly sunny Sunday. Chance for afternoon showers and storms. High 87. 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
1: This is Science Friday. I'm Flora Lichtman. I'm talking with Dr. Christian Happy, a molecular biologist studying infectious disease. He runs the Institute of Genomics and Global Health at Redeemer's University in Nigeria. I have heard you say that you look at pathogens circulating in Africa as an opportunity in disguise. Talk me through that idea.
2: Yeah, absolutely. I keep saying that God has blessed Africa not only with mineral resources, God has blessed Africa with a very powerful biodiversity. As part of the powerful biodiversity that Africa is endowed with are the pathogens. And these pathogens, we shouldn't just take these pathogens as just challenges. They are opportunities in disguise because they offer a unique opportunity for Africa to study them and then from the use the data from the studies of those pathogens to create the next generation diagnostics, next generation vaccines, and next generation drugs. And these could be knowledge that Africa can share with the rest of the world. These are knowledge that are patentable, and these are also knowledge that can result into products that Africa actually can not only use for its own health sovereignty, not only for its own health security, but also to use to ensure global health security. That's where the opportunity is.
1: I mean, this seems key to your mission, right? Health sovereignty, self-determination, self-reliance.
2: Yeah.
1: How does the colonial legacy in Africa influence the way that you think about building science capacity in Africa?
2: Well, I do think that the colonial legacy in Africa has affected the continent very negatively. But again, I want to be very clear. I don't think that the fact

0: That was Laura Grant of station WEXT in Troy, New York, talking about Grateful, the new album out today from the Red Clay Strays. Laura, thank you so much. And I have to say, I have never heard somebody use the word chalant without nonchalant, and I loved it. It was perfect.
1: Thank you so much, Scott. This was just a wonderful conversation. Thank you for having me.
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1: You ain't nothing but a hound dog. Been snooping around the door. You ain't nothing but a hound dog.
2: 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Hi, Gretchen Gondek with

All those tunes and lots more on the way. I'm Raina Duras. This is World Cafe. First up, you'll hear a cover from the Violent Femmes. Here they are doing their version of a Culture Club song, and it works so well with Gordon Gano's trembly voice. Do You Really Want to Hurt Me? On the Cafe.